Eduard Lalo called that his Symphony Espanol, his Spanish symphony. But it's really a violin concerto, a virtuoso piece for solo violin and orchestra. We heard the Symphony Espanol from a concert in Granada, Spain. 23-year-old Spanish violinist Maria Dueñas was the soloist, with conductor Andrés Orozco Estrada and the Spanish National Symphony.

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2: 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Soy Frank Domínguez. 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Aquí toca 8 lecciones de guitarra por Dionisio Aguado, un guitarrista y compositor español del siglo XIX.

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0: Soprano Montserrat Caballé with the London Symphony Orchestra led by Charles Mackerras singing O Mio Babbino Caro by Puccini. Before that, she performed Casta Diva from Bellini's Norma with the London Philharmonic Orchestra and Chorus. And we began our tribute to the legendary Spanish virtuosa with her performance of Senta's Ballad. That's from Richard Wagner's The Flying Dutchman. Montserrat Caballé was born in Barcelona in 1933, and she died there in 2018 at the age of 85. In between, she became one of the most acclaimed operatic sopranos in the world, known especially for roles in Verdi and Bel Canto opera. She studied at the Liceo Conservatory in her hometown and later in Basel, Switzerland. Her breakthrough came in 1956 when she filled in for American soprano Marilyn Horne on short notice at Carnegie Hall. She received a 25-minute ovation for that performance. A demonstration of her widespread fame came when she recorded a duet with rock singer Freddie Mercury as the official song of the 1992 Olympic Games in Barcelona. This is Concierto, classical music by Spanish and Latin American composers and performers. I'm Frank Dominguez.
1: Monday evening at 8 on the WRR Concert Hall is a concert by the Fort Worth Symphony, music director Robert Spano conducting Sibelius and Berlioz, the Sibelius Second Symphony, and Herald in Italy by Berlioz with violist DJ Cheek. The original concert from May, the Fort Worth Symphony, Robert Spano conducting Monday evening at 8 on the WRR Concert Hall. Funding for WRR comes from you. 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And from the African American Museum in Fair Park, presenting Mandela, the official exhibition, on view June 13th through November 1st, exploring the life and legacy of Nelson Mandela through artifacts, photographs, and historical content. No tickets required, and information is available at aamdallas.org. I'm David Ginder. Coming up later, I have Richard Strauss, Ein Heldenleben, also the Shostakovich Cello Sonata, played by Sheku and Isadakana Mason, and Beethoven's Grosse Fuga, all later.
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0: 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Terminamos esta hora de virtuosos españoles legendarios con la gran pianista Alicia de la Rocha, tocando música por el compositor nacionalista Enrique Granados. Escuchamos seis piezas de canciones populares españolas.

Wrapping up this hour of Concierto, focusing on legendary Spanish virtuosos with the great pianist Alicia de la Rocha. We heard her play six pieces on Spanish folk songs by the nationalist composer Enrique Granados. This has been Concierto with classical music by Spanish and Latino composers and performers. I'm Frank Dominguez. Hasta la próxima.

Good evening. Welcome. I'm David Ginder. Welcome to a Saturday evening of music here on WRR, FM and HD1, Dallas-Fort Worth. All classical, all the time. I have Arvo Pärt in just a couple of minutes. It's a fascinating piece called Mirror in Mirror. And that's exactly what the piece is. It's performed on the harp, so that's in a few minutes. This is by Alberto Ginastera. It's the first section, Kenna, from Impresiones de la Puna. The title refers to the bleak, rocky land in the northern Andes, the heart of the Inca Empire. And the piece tells of the mountain landscape and of the Inca people. Here is Camarata Bariloche, and the flutist is Claudio Barile.

flutist was Claudio Barile performing with Camerata Bariloche, and we heard the first section called Kenna from Impresiones de la Puna, music by Alberto Ginastera on this Saturday here on WRR 101. I'm David Ginder. Today is the anniversary of George Gershwin's death. He died at age 38. And in 10 minutes, I have music from Porgy and Bess by George Gershwin. So if you think of Mirror in Mirror, that conjures up a visual image. And if that were to be translated to sound, it would be this. Mirror in Mirror, Spiegel im Spiegel by Arvo Pärt. And our performances by harpist Alexander Boldachev.

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You really don't need me to tell you the name of the piece, Mirror in Mirror, Spiegel im Spiegel. The piece was written by Arvo Pärt, and it was played by harpist Alexander Boldachev. I'm David Ginder of the Saturday Evening here on WRR 101, Beethoven's Great Fugue, Grosse Fuge, coming up in 20 minutes, arranged for orchestra. 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Tomorrow afternoon, Brooke continues our America 250 observation with a salute to John Philip Sousa tomorrow afternoon. And this is by George Gershwin, an arrangement by Robert Russell Bennett, a symphonic picture from Porgy and Bess, performed by the Bournemouth Symphony, conducted by John Farrar.

0: George Gershwin, on the anniversary of his death today, arranged by Robert Russell Bennett, a symphonic picture from Porgy and Bess, performed here on WRR 101 on this Saturday by the Bournemouth Symphony, conducted by John Farrer. Funding for WRR comes from you. 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
0: A Bach concerto coming up in 15 minutes, and it'll be played by a Clyburn Silver Medalist. J.S. Bach in 15 minutes, and this is Beethoven, the Great Fugue, the Grosse Fuga, which he wrote for string quartet. This is an arrangement for orchestra, the Philharmonia Orchestra, conducted by Otto Klemperer.

Beethoven on the Saturday night, the Grosse Fuga, the Great Fugue, arranged for orchestra played by the Philharmonia Orchestra, conducted by Otto Klemperer, Beethoven's Great Fugue. Beethoven tomorrow afternoon, the 7th Symphony, with Jaap van Zweden conducting the Dallas Symphony tomorrow afternoon. 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Drain standing water, dress in long sleeves, defend with insect repellent, and limit outdoor activity at dusk and dawn. 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And from Uptown Players, presenting Urinetown, the musical, at the Kalita Humphreys Theater, July 10th through the 19th. Set in a future where water is scarce and public restrooms are tightly regulated, the musical uses satire to explore politics and corporate influence. More at uptownplayers.org. I'm David Günder, César Franck, played by organist Mary Preston in 15 minutes here on WRR, FM and HD1, Dallas-Fort Worth, all classical, all the time. And this is J.S. Bach, the keyboard concerto, BWV 1054. Our soloist is pianist Beatrice Rana, who was the silver medalist at the 2013 Clyburn competition, performing here with the Amsterdam Sinfonietta.

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Beatrice Rano was the pianist, the silver medalist at the 2013 Clyburn competition. Beatrice Rana performing there with the Amsterdam Sinfonietta in J.S. Bach, the Concerto BWV 1054. Tomorrow is Van Cliburn's birthday. And Brooke in the afternoon tomorrow has Van Cliburn's recording of the Brahms Second Concerto. And tomorrow night, for Van Cliburn's birthday tomorrow, his recording of the Liszt Sonata tomorrow night. I'm David Ginder. This Saturday evening, I have the Shostakovich Sonata for Cello and Piano coming up in 10 minutes, played by the Kana Masons. It's a piece that you might reasonably assume was written for Rostropovich, Mstislav Rostropovich, but it actually wasn't. I'll explain in 10 minutes. And this is Heroic Piece by César Franck. Playing the Lay Family Concert Organ at the Meyerson Symphony Center is organist Mary Preston, César Franck.

0: Organist Mary Preston on the Lay Family Concert Organ at the Meyerson Symphony Center. We heard Heroic Peace by César Franck, played by Mary Preston. On this Saturday evening here on WRR 101, support for WRR comes from Stomping Ground Comedy in Dallas, presenting live comedy performances every weekend and classes for all ages, backgrounds, and experience levels. 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And from the African American Museum in Fair Park, presenting Mandela, the official exhibition, on view June 13th through November 1st, exploring the life and legacy of Nelson Mandela through artifacts, photographs, and historical content. 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
0: Una voce poco fa, as you've probably not heard it before, coming up in a half hour. It's a good thing. And here is the Shostakovich Sonata for cello and piano. This piece was not written for Mstislav Rostropovich, which is surprising, except that they hadn't met yet. This piece was written in the 30s, and Shostakovich and Rostropovich met in the 40s, and then Shostakovich, of course, went on to write both of his concertos for Rostropovich and other pieces. Well, this sonata is in four movements. The first is an allegro, allegro and troppo. The second is a perpetual motion movement. The outer sections are perpetual motion. There's kind of a minuet in the middle. The third movement is slow. It's marked largo. And the cello is muted, which means more than just the cello is playing softly. There's a device that's attached to the bridge. The bridge is how the sound moves from the strings to the body of the instrument. And when a mute is employed, literally the bridge is pinched. So some of that sound doesn't get to the body of the instrument and to our ears, so it is muted in the third movement. And then the finale is a rondo. It's marked allegro. And in the second statement of that recurring rondo theme, there is a short cadenza for the piano. Here is cellist Sheku Kanamason. The pianist is Isaac Kanamason. This is the Sonata for Cello and Piano by Shostakovich.

Sonata for cello and piano by Dmitri Shostakovich. Our cellist was Sheku Kanamason, and the pianist was Isida Kanamason. The Shostakovich Cello Sonata on this Saturday evening here on WRR 101. 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Thank you. And from the African American Museum in Fair Park, presenting Mandela, the official exhibition, on view June 13th through November 1st. Exploring the life and legacy of Nelson Mandela through artifacts, photographs, and historical content. No tickets required, and information is available at aamdallas.org. And from the City of Dallas, reminding residents about mosquito prevention and how to follow the four D's: drain standing water, dress in long sleeves, defend with insect repellent, and limit outdoor activity at dusk and dawn. More information is available at dallascityhall.com. I'm Johann Strauss Jr. in 5 minutes, and I'm Heldenleben by the other Strauss, Richard Strauss, coming up in a half hour. And this is Una Voce Poco Fa. It's from Rossini's Barber of Seville, performed by clarinetist Sabina Meyer with the Zurich Opera Orchestra, conducted by Franz Welser-Möst.

Una voce poco fa from Rossini's Barber of Seville, performed by the Zurich Opera Orchestra, Franz Josef Most conducting, and the clarinetist was Sabina Meyer on this Saturday evening here on WRR 101. By the way, Barber of Seville will be performed by the Fort Worth Opera in April, on April 16th. And also on the matter of clarinet, tomorrow is Richard Stoltzmann's birthday. And in the afternoon tomorrow, Richard Stoltzmann plays Mozart's Clarinet Concerto tomorrow afternoon. I'm David Ginter. This Saturday evening, I'm Helden Leben in 25 minutes, music by Richard Strauss. And this is by Johann Strauss Jr., the Anna Polka, played by the Philadelphia Orchestra, conducted by Eugene Ormandy.

Eugene Ormandy conducting the Philadelphia Orchestra, the Anna Polka by Johann Strauss Jr. on this Saturday evening. 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I'm David Ginder, music by the Black American composer Ed Bland coming up in 5 minutes, and this is by the Black American composer Scott Joplin, the overture to his opera Treemonisha, played by the Paragon Ragtime Orchestra, conducted by Rick Benjamin.

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Scott Joplin on this Saturday evening here on WRR 101, the overture to his opera Treemonisha with the Paragon Ragtime Orchestra, Rick Benjamin conducting. I have American composer Morton Gould tomorrow night, his American Symphonette number 2, tomorrow night right here. And tonight, Ein Heldenleben starting in 15 minutes, and this is by Black American composer Ed Bland. His life spanned the 20th and 21st centuries. This is from a very well-known piece by this innovative composer. It's called Sketches Set 7, and we're going to hear segment 4, which is very lush, as you're about to hear. Our pianist is Althea Waits, music by Ed Bland from Sketches Set 7, segment 4.

0: Althea Waits was the pianist on the Saturday evening here on WRR 101. Music by Ed Bland. We heard segment four from his Sketches, Set 7.
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0: I have Richard Strauss coming up in 15 minutes, and this is by the Chinese-American composer Joe Long, Tales from the Nine Bells. It's a piece for clarinet, violin, viola, and piano. It was inspired by a very old Chinese folk legend about bells, and it's an amazing work, especially in how these four instruments, clarinet, violin, viola, and piano, evoke bells, and not a bell in sight. The piece was co-commissioned by the Chamber Music Society of Lincoln Center and Wigmore Hall. It was premiered in 2014. And our ensemble is headed up by violinist Patrick Yim, Tales from the Nine Bells by Joe Long.

Our ensemble was headed up by violinist Patrick Yim. We heard Tales from the Nine Bells by Chinese-American composer Joe Long. On this Saturday evening here on WRR 101, support for WRR comes from you. Thank you. 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This is A Hero's Life on Heldenleben by Richard Strauss. It's generally believed to be an autobiographical piece, although the composer said it was not. The thing is, there are many quotations from earlier Strauss pieces, mostly orchestra pieces, because that's what he had written up to this point. So there are quotations from Thus Spake Zarathustra, Till Eulenspiegel, Don Quixote, Don Juan, and Death and Transfiguration. This piece, A Hero's Life, on Heldenleben, is in six sections. In the first section, which is called The Hero, the first theme represents the hero, played by horns and cellos, and that theme has an enormous span from low to high. It spans about three octaves. The second section is called The Hero's Adversaries. The critics are represented by the winds. Third section is The Hero's Companion, and although Strauss said this piece was not about him, he did confirm that the third section, The Hero's Companion, is about his wife. The fourth is The Hero at Battle. It's a clamorous movement with fanfares and so on. The fifth is The Hero's Work of Peace. Here are the many quotes of other Strauss pieces. And the sixth and final section, The Hero's Retirement from This World and Completion. The piece ends serenely with completion and fulfillment. Here's Wolfgang Sawallisch conducting the Philadelphia Orchestra. Ein Heldenleben, A Hero's Life by Richard Strauss, here on WRR, FM and HD1, Dallas-Fort Worth.

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Ein Heldenleben, A Hero's Life by Richard Strauss on this Saturday evening here on WRR, FM and HD1, Dallas-Fort Worth. A recording of the Strauss by the Philadelphia Orchestra, Wolfgang Sawallisch conducting Ein Heldenleben. I'm David Ginder. I have an early Mozart symphony in 10 minutes played by the Moscow Virtuosi. And this is music by Debussy. You know this music best in the version for orchestra by Debussy, but it's been arranged for two pianos by Ravel. From the Nocturnes, this is Nuages, Clouds, and Fête, Festivals, performed by pianists Michel Baroff and Jean-Philippe Collard.

That was Debussy, arranged for two pianos by Ravel, Maurice Ravel. We heard that was Festivals, Fête, and before that, Nuages, Clouds from the Nocturnes by Debussy. Our pianists were Michel Baroff and Jean-Philippe Collard on the Saturday here on WRR 101. I'm David Ginder. I have Claire de Lune by Fauré coming up in 10 minutes. Philip Glass's latest symphony was supposed to premiere at the Kennedy Center, but it did not. Then the Boston Symphony stepped up. Check out the feature on Philip Glass's homage to Abraham Lincoln. It's on our app and on our website, wrr101.org. Here's an early Mozart symphony, number 15, played by the Moscow Virtuosi, led by Vladimir Spivakov.

Vladimir Spivakov leading the Moscow Virtuosi in the Mozart Symphony No. 15 on this Saturday evening here on WRR 101. I have a Mahler Symphony airing tomorrow night. Vasily Petrenko conducting the Royal Philharmonic in a new recording of Mahler's Third Symphony tomorrow night. I have more Mozart in just a couple of minutes, performed by Arlene Auger, and this is Clair de Lune by Gabriel Fauré, performed by the Kauk Quartet.

Gabrielle Fauré's Clair de Lune, performed by the Kauk Quartet on this Saturday here on WRR 101. I have an Ave Maria coming up in 5 minutes, and Mozart in a moment, and tomorrow night, at about this time tomorrow night, the Mozart Sinfonia Concertante for violin, viola, and orchestra. That's tomorrow night. Well, this is Evening Sentiment. It's by Mozart. The music is by Mozart. We don't know who wrote the words, but it's a sad song reflecting on failed romance and also reflecting on death. And our performance is by Arlene Auger and pianist Erwin Gage, Mozart.

perhaps this music calls to mind a light breeze on a clear sky blue day. A field of fresh flowers and warm sunshine. A soft summer rain. This music will speak to all of that, but the main theme that you hear here is meant as a musical embodiment of Pan. Not Peter Pan, but Pan, the ancient Greek god of the summer wind. However, like both Peter Pan and the summer wind, this work is meant to inspire warmth and wonder. It's a theme that blows through this entire piece by Claude Debussy. It's called Six Epigraphes Antiques. It's performed for you here right now by the Lion National Orchestra. June Markle at the podium. I'm Melanie Renata. This is Music Through the Night.

A warm summer day wrapped up there in Debussy's Six Epigraphs Antiques. The Lyon National Orchestra performing June Markle at the podium. I'm Melanie Renata with a powerful brief bit of Vivaldi in just a moment. 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

Whew, that piece sure said a lot in just 4 minutes' time. Violinist Nicola Benedetti and the Scottish Chamber Orchestra from Vivaldi's opera Il Giustino, I Will See With Delight. 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I'm Melanie Renata with a work that flickers with energy here, Wilhelm Stenhammer's Serenade, Opus 31, performed by the Gothenburg Symphony.

0: The Gothenburg Symphony serving up some Saturday night energy there with Neeme Järvi conducting the serenade from turn of the 20th century Swedish composer Wilhelm Stenhammar.
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Who is your current favorite musical artist? You know that feeling of excitement you get when they drop a new single? That shock when you notice their sound has evolved into something different than what you're used to? Well, picture yourself in Italy in 1826. Niccolo Paganini, a composer known for dazzling audiences, he publishes a new work. And instead of his typical virtuosic technical fireworks, he holds back. And in his new music, he instead explores lyrical, intimate melodies. Well, that's this piece, and it's on the way. I'm Melanie Renata. This is Music Through the Night. This hour begins with a sort of musical yin and yang, a sonata for flute and harp by Nino Rota, where at first the flute feels light and precise while the harp gets to flow lyrically, and then seamlessly they eventually trade places, trade personalities. Here's flutist Laurel Zucker and harpist Susan Jowles.

best known for his film scores, Nino Rota clearly brought the same imagination to his concert works. His sonata for flute and harp there, harpist Susan Jowls performing with flutist Laurel Zucker. I'm Melanie Renata with a pretty intimate piano solo in just a moment. 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

A moment here to settle your mind. Let whatever's taking up space in your thoughts just drift away. Give it a nudge if you have to, and settle into this Allemande from J.S. Bach's fourth partita in D.

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The delicate flow of the Allemande from J.S. Bach's fourth partita in D major. Pianist Igor Levit serving up a few precious moments of just feeling like everything's all right. I'm Melanie Renata, and you know what? Right here, right now, everything is all right with music through the night. Wherever you find yourself here in the dark of the night, take a breath. You're about to embark on an incredibly layered orchestral journey, a work by Italian composer Niccolo Paganini that drips with hints of Romani music. Guitarist Nicola Hall here with the London Mozart Players, Paganini's second violin concerto in B minor.

0: Music given the nickname the Little Bell for the many times the sounds of ringing bells, or at least the essence of a ringing bell, floats through that work. Paganini's second violin concerto in B minor, guitarist Nicola Hall performing with the London Mozart Players, Andrew Litton at the podium.
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In Vienna, around the year 1800, music filled every corner of the city. Music spilled from aristocratic homes. Every celebration seemed to be marked with a musical performance. And that is the musical world Beethoven stepped into. He already had a reputation that opened every salon door. And while he was well known as a dazzling pianist, he was just beginning to create the new shape of chamber music. This is one of those early experiments. One of his first string quartets. It's on the way. I'm Melanie Renata. So glad you're here. This is Music Through the Night.

Sometimes someone touches your life and it's hard to know how to best express your gratitude. For composers, they don't have to wonder how they'll express themselves. The eccentric pianist and composer Erik Satie, he had such a profound impact on composer Elena Katz-Schiernan that she chose to honor him through a compilation of piano works. She tossed them onto an album she named Unsent Love Letters, Meditations on Erik Satie. This is that album's title track.

Admiration in the form of a piano solo. Tamara Anna Chislovska performing Unsent Love Letters by Elena Katz-Shernan. I'm Melanie Renata. This is Music Through the Night. And on this very late Saturday night, a string quartet plays a very special piece from Beethoven, one of his early chamber works, his third string quartet in D, performed for you here by the Emerson String Quartet.

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Yeah, sure. That is numbered as Beethoven's third string quartet in D major, but it was, however, the first string quartet he ever composed, written when he was still finding his musical voice. It was shared with you there by the Emerson String Quartet. I'm Melanie Renata with a bit of twinkling musical magic in just a minute. 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

When a composer is inspired by both the natural world and the digital world, well, it can be kind of tricky to point towards which world inspired works like this piece by Tristan Colo. It's called The Old School.

Harpist Emily Granger with the ethereal vibe of Tristan Colo's work called The Old School. Well, let's stay on theme. We'll bend it a little. Here's The Schoolmaster by Haydn, his 55th symphony in E flat major, performed by the Philharmonia Hungarica. I'm Melanie Renata. This is Music Through the Night.

0: music that clearly does not take itself too seriously. A symphony from Haydn, known as the Schoolmaster, his 55th symphony in E flat major, Antal Doráty, conducting the Philharmonia Hungarica.
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If you're lucky, at some point in your life, you'll have the opportunity to go on a quest. A pilgrimage to find meaning or to find yourself. That's what this work by Hector Berlioz is all about. Inspired by a poem from the early 1800s, one that is a story as old as time, truly, a disillusioned and disenchanted young man leaves home, and he heads out into the world to find the meaning of life. Harold in Italy later this hour. I'm Melanie Renata. This is Music Through the Night.

Have you ever been out in nature just before the sun comes up? Perhaps somewhere with lush rolling hills where you get to witness the magical, misty moments of the morning fog lift as the colors of the day start to take shape. Well, that is what this piece of music was meant to embody. Here's the Berlin Philharmonic.

After he witnessed the roaming countryside bathed in brilliant morning light, well, that's when Richard Strauss got it, that nature could inspire great music. That was In the Campagna from Strauss's From Italy, the Berlin Philharmonic performing. I'm Melanie Renata with a gentle trio of woodwinds. In just a moment, you're listening to Music Through the Night.

Oboist Mark Ostowich here with clarinetist Ron Offman and bassoonist Mark Ortwein for a work called Kaibot. Well, a movement, really, from the Impressionist Suite No. 2 by Rick Soash.

Gentle sounds from a skilled storyteller. Rick Sowash is an author as well as a composer. That was the Kaibot from his Impressionist Suite No. 2. Now here you get to wander through Italy. Along with violas Tobias Zimmerman and the London Symphony, it's a quest to find meaning. It's Harold in Italy by Hector Berlioz. I'm Melanie Renata. This is Music Through the Night.

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0: That is not a concerto, nor is it a symphony or even a tone poem. Somehow, that work is all three and so much more. Harold in Italy by Hector Berlioz is Opus 16. Colin Davis at the podium, conducting the London Symphony, and violist Tobias Zimmerman.
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After long days of teaching and conducting in the city, composer Leoš Janáček would escape into the hills of Moravian Slovakia, just so he could catch his breath. On those hikes, he started hearing something. Songs and dances that rose up from the villages he passed through. Music that had never really been written down, just passed hand to hand, voice to voice. And he couldn't stop listening. Soon he wasn't just going on a walk to center himself. He was collecting melodies. And eventually, those borrowed tunes found their way into music entirely his own. This work from Janáček is on the way. I'm Melanie Renata. Please, stay with me. Louise Adolfa Lebeau was a performer and educator as well as composer, and she poured her artistry into her very lush D minor piano concerto. This is just a slice of it. Here's pianist Katia Cimbergi and the Berlin Chamber Symphony.

Good morning. I'm Melanie Renata. Thanks for being with me. One of the things that you might find most fascinating about classical music is how clearly you can hear its evolution across centuries. In the Baroque era, music grew more complex and intricate, and one of the shining stars of this time was George Friedrich Handel. This work is like a sample platter of his artistry, a collection of ideas crafted throughout his career. Handel's Concerto Grosso No. 2 in B-flat major.

The Academy of Ancient Music, sharing the sparkle of Baroque-era sounds. Handel's second Concerto Grosso in B-flat major. Take a breath. A moment of musical meditation coming up in just a moment. I'm Melanie Renata.

These early hours offer up something that no other time of day can. Your little corner of the world is not fully awake yet, so there's an opportunity to sit with the calm. Maybe open up that journal you've been meaning to write in and just start writing. I don't know. This work from Mel Bonice will give you a nice little soundtrack to get started. It's her meditation, Opus 33.

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music by folklorist, music theorist, and composer Leoš Janáček, named after the language people spoke in the village he grew up in, a mix of Czech and Polish, a language called Latvian. That was Latvian Dances, performed by the Rotterdam Philharmonic. I'm Melanie Renata, and I've got a lovely little string quartet coming up for you in just a minute.

There are only three string quartets from the incredibly self-critical composer Johannes Brahms. Well, three that survived, anyways. It's believed there may have been as many as 20 others that he destroyed. This is the finale of his third and final in B-flat major, performed by the Hagen Quartet.

0: The finale of a work that provided Brahms some breathing room while he was composing his emotionally turbulent first symphony. That was the fourth movement of his third string quartet, performed by the Hagen Quartet.
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Welcome to a new day. Sounds of an early morning. This flute concerto by Vivaldi, it may call to mind the sounds that greet you at dawn. Sometimes birdsong begins a little bit too early. Sometimes it's a welcome treat. Well, this is a treat for sure. It's known as the goldfinch, and it flutters into this hour in mere moments. I'm Melanie Renata, so glad you're here. Please, stay with me.

This is a 4.5 minute transformative journey. So much said in such a short amount of time. Here's the Seraphin String Quartet with Amazing Grace.

Its roots may be religious, but its meaning is universal. No matter your story or background, there's always an opportunity to turn it around. Amazing grace. Good morning, my friend. It is 6 past the hour. I'm Melanie Renata. Who has time these days to get lost in thought? No one, really. The trick is that sometimes you just gotta make the time to daydream, or you can just allow yourself to fall into it here. A Reverie by English composer Frederick Cohen. Here's the BBC Philharmonic.

The BBC Philharmonic with a pleasant little daydream in sound, a reverie from Frederick Cohen. I'm Melanie Renata. Thank you for being with me this morning. We're catching some time before the birds outside your window tell you that the day has begun. Instead, a musical goldfinch helps you greet your day. Masahiro Arita twitters with the flute alongside the Tokyo Bach Mozart Ensemble. It's Vivaldi's third flute concerto in D, known as the Goldfinch.

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They say imitation is the highest form of flattery. So Respighi must have deeply admired birds. The St. Paul Chamber Orchestra here embodying the early morning atmosphere in imitation of a variety of birds in a work from Respighi aptly titled The Birds.

A dove, a hen, a nightingale, and a cuckoo, all wrapped up nicely in a classical bow. Hugh Wolfe conducting the St. Paul Chamber Orchestra for a work from Ottorino Respighi called The Birds. I'm Melanie Renata, and we stay light and lifted with a bright and chipper piano sonata in just a tick.

The pace for your morning gets set here by pianist Andras Schiff, a bright work that'll get you moving. Franz Schubert's Piano Sonata in A flat major.

0: Well, what a beautiful way to start your Sunday. Just a bright and chipper solo, a piano sonata in A flat major, written by Franz Schubert just weeks before his death. Performed for you there by pianist Andras Schiff. I'm Melanie Renata. Thank you so much for sharing some of your very precious time and space with me this morning. Be sure to be good to yourself today. And be good to your neighbor too. Okay.
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Might seem strange to us today, but at one point in his career, Mozart took a symphonic sabbatical. Note I said symphonic. By no means was this a slacking off period. After all, it was Mozart. He was captivated by a newfound skill, and he kept hard at work writing opera. He and his mother were in Paris when the city's director of concerts offered him a commission for a symphony. Despite a dismal rehearsal, the initial performance went pretty well. The symphony was a hit, ultimately, with the audience in the City of Lights. Hence the nickname Paris, Symphony No. 31 on the way.

gorgeous sonatina there, the Andante, that was composed by Federico Toroba. Norbert Kraft was the soloist there, guitar. Nice acoustic guitar to start the morning. We've got plenty more good choices coming up, including Claude Debussy. Nunc Dimittis is a profoundly spiritual a cappella choral motet, originally appearing as an epilogue in Carl Jenkins' larger work, The Healer, a cantata for St. Luke. It was later arranged for his popular motets collection. The piece blends ancient liturgical texts with Jenkins' signature lush harmonies. Here it is, Nunc Dimittis, Carl Jenkins. It's Stephen Layton conducting Polyphony.

ethereal and certainly deeply traditional and contemporary at the same time. Nuk Dimitis. Carl Jenkins had composed that one. It was Stephen Layton in Polyphony. So nice to have you here. You can get a hold of us, check out playlists, see who's on the air, and lots of other features at yourclassical.org. Here's arguably the most famous work from Claude Debussy. It's known, of course, as Clair de Lune, Moonlight, Sweet Bergamask, and Nadia Salerno-Sonnenberg is the violinist here, Sandra Rivers, piano.

Sweet Bergamask, also known, more popularly known as Clair de Lune, Moonlight. And Claude Debussy composed that. The violinist, the highly talented Nadia Salerno-Sonnenberg with Sandra Rivers accompanying on piano. Coming up next, a highly stressful trip to Paris for a young Mozart and one of the resultant works.

Though he happened to be in Paris working on an opera, being Austrian through and through, Mozart had taken pains to write this 31st symphony while he was there. It's not known if it was a distraction or just, you know, he had it planned. He wanted to give the French something right away. He wrote in a style that would appeal to the French, but also, again, that Austrian sound of his. And the great cities bleeds through and through. It was written for the largest orchestra Mozart had used until then in a symphonic setting. Also pretty significant in the fact that it was the first time he used clarinets in a symphony, an instrument he would repeatedly return to, thanks to Anton Stadler. Symphony number 31, Paris, Mozart, it's Jane Glover, and the London Mozart Players.

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That was Mozart's Symphony No. 31, also known as the Paris Symphony. Jane Glover conducted the London Mozart Players. Coming up, a nice ballet suite from William Walton.

The Wise Virgins was a wartime ballet created by Sadler's Wells Company based on the story of the wise and foolish virgins from St. Matthew's Gospel.

Joseph Haydn composed his Horn Signal Symphony for the Esterházy Court of Eisenstadt, about 35 miles east of Vienna. The Esterházys were Hungary's wealthiest nobles. In fact, their magnificent palace at Eisenstadt had more than 200 guest rooms, a chapel, a library, and of course a concert hall. Haydn composed more than 30 symphonies, including the present one, during his first decade working for the Esterházys. If you were nobility, the chances were high of you being treated to an exclusive performance. If you worked for a living, not so much. We'll have the Horn Signal 31st Symphony coming up.

Not hard to picture that on a harpsichord, but nice piano from Angela Hewitt, Le Mysterious by Francois Couperin. George Zell was a child prodigy and conductor, famous for meticulously molding the Cleveland Orchestra into one of the world's finest ensembles. He was quickly known for his biting wit among musicians and journalists alike, an uncompromising perfectionism and very brilliant but disciplined interpretations of the classics. Here's a good example. It's A Midsummer Night's Dream, Scherzo and Intermezzo, Felix Mendelssohn, Cleveland Orchestra under George Zell.

And that was Scherzo and Intermezzo from Felix Mendelssohn's work and Midsummer Night's Dream. George Sell conducted their Cleveland Orchestra. I'm Kevin O'Connor, and this quartet number six, a final piece in a groundbreaking set of six string works. Gioachino Rossini wrote the entire cycle in just 3 days during the summer of 1804 at the astonishing age of 12. He penned these sonatas while staying at the country estate of his patron, who was an amateur double bassist, Augusto Triosi, I think his cousin. A cousin or two played on these as well. Quartet number six, Gioachino Rossini, it's the Vienna-Berlin Ensemble.

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2: We'll have a bit of poetry. Poetry Meets the Waltz coming up next, and a symphony nicknamed the Horn Signal from Franz Josef Haydn.

Here's a poetic waltz, which might be the most celebrated work by Mexican composer and violinist Felipe Villanueva. The piece is a hallmark of Latin American salon music.

Felipe Villanueva wrote that beautiful, lyrical, poetic waltz. Jorge Federico Osorio was the pianist. The most apparent, immediately noticeable effect in the Horn Signal Symphony is Haydn's use of the four horns. Haydn was responsible for composing, quote, such music as His Serene Highness may command, maintaining the standards of the prince's singers and orchestra of Esterhazy, caring for musical instruments, meeting with the prince every day to discuss musical matters. And that final stipulation alone indicates the importance of music at the court. Here is the Horn Signal, 31st Symphony. It's the fourth movement by Franz Joseph Haydn, Charles Mackerras, and the Orchestra of St. Luke's.

And that was Symphony No. 31, Horn Signal, Fourth Movement by Franz Joseph Haydn, Charles Mackerras, and the Orchestra of St. Luke's.

That setting of the folk tune, The Lark in the Clear Air, is credited to Peter Hope, but it was actually written for the Mississippi State University Wind Ensemble for their May 2008 concert tour of Ireland and England. Of course, its roots go quite a bit further back. It's a traditional Irish folk tune referred to in Irish as Caislean O'Neill. It was collected by Lady Ferguson in the west of Ireland and appears in the book A Song for Ireland by the great Mary O'Hara. Hear her a lot as a sound on TikTok. People tend to use her for just about every medieval-themed thing. Kind of works. Lark in the Clear Air, Peter Hope, Gavin Sutherland there conducting the Royal Ballet Sinfonia. This work took 4 years in the making for Antonín Dvořák. He was running it by the famous Josef Joachim, who suggested a number of revisions before it was finally completed. Violin Concerto, third movement.

0: Andres Orozco Estrada led the Frankfurt Radio Symphony Orchestra through the third movement of Antonin Dvorak's Violin Concerto.
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0: In 18th century Paris, there was conflict over musical entertainment on religious holidays. 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

The art of the pipe organ in the United States grew slowly. Instruments in the colonial era were few and far between, as often found in the homes of prosperous community leaders as in churches. And early organ composers and performers came primarily from England and Germany, and the influences of those countries carried on even into the early 20th century. But as our own musicians and artisans practiced their professions, a more or less national style began to emerge. But how to define it? Even Charles Ives, whom we count on as the original American modernist composer, towed the traditional European line while studying with his professor at Yale, Horatio Parker. But what Ives and others after him began to express was an American way, even if the imagination of one creative talent soared in a direction quite different from that of another. Ives went on to rattle conservative perceptions, and eventually some others followed his example, but not everyone was so inclined. And today we will have a bit of variety, from an entertaining piece that in its time was as popular as the Star Wars theme is now, to colorful settings of hymn tunes and children's dances, complex variations, vocal music, and flights of fancy of many sorts. Literally, we will have composers from A to Z, from Albrecht to Zeuner, who will reveal their Americanness in their diversity, and will delight in that individuality. Enjoy different strokes here. I'm Michael Barone. This is Pipe Dreams from American Public Media.

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America, a collaborative of designers, creators, and maintainers of pipe organs found in religious and educational institutions, concert halls, and residences throughout the United States and beyond. 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Worth checking out. But let our imagination soar here and embrace some different strokes.

The psalmist's exhortation, "Lift up your heads," is given a straightforward introduction by Timothy Albrecht, who during his many years as teacher and practicer of the art of church music, there played the Cossavant organ at Glenn Memorial Auditorium on the campus of Emory University in Atlanta, Georgia. Tim has published quite a number of volumes of useful arrangements to serve as aids to other organists looking to spice up their service playing. Here are a few more selections from Volume 8 of Timothy Albrecht's Grace Notes.

There we have some helpful additional arrows in the quiver of the Sunday organist, some hymn tune introductions, grace notes, they are termed by their composer, Timothy Albrecht, who is emeritus professor at Emory University in Atlanta. His 12 volumes of grace notes provide useful little enhancements, composed between 1987 and 2005 and available from Augsburg Fortress. And similarly utilitarian, back when church organists really needed all the help that they could get, and amongst the earliest such works published in the United States is this next voluntary for Before the Service by the German-born Charles Zeuner, who emigrated to the United States around 1830, was a very important contributor to the musical cultures first of Boston and then of Philadelphia. Mr. Zeuner is credited with writing the first oratorio to be composed in the United States, and the very next year, 1838, was appointed president of Boston's Handel and Haydn Society. Stephen Pennell plays the piece for us on a period-perfect instrument built in 1830 by Thomas Appleton, now housed at the Metropolitan Museum in New York City. This is a voluntary Before the Service by the early American composer Charles Zeuner.

another utilitarian piece from years ago by one of our early American organist composers, Charles Zoyner, a voluntary Before the Service, played by Stephen Pinnell on the Appleton organ at the Metropolitan Museum in New York City. One standard formula that organ composers of many lands have been using over the centuries is the variation form, variations on a theme. Indeed, that's sort of what Tim Albrecht was doing earlier, in abbreviated form, employing a format that has been viable for ages. And Lee Hoiby wrote a set of five variations, his theme based on a hymn tune by a friend of his, Thomas Fay, for whom these variations were composed. The theme is a set of 10 stepwise notes, which I think you'll find rather interestingly evolved in the score. Mark Coffey plays for us on the Fisk organ at First Presbyterian Church in Gainesville, Florida. Theme and variations, an old-style format transformed by 20th-century composer Lee Hoiby.

Well, there we have some variations by Lee Hoiby, writing music in the late 20th century in a format that has been part of the organist's repertoire for years and years and years. Mr. Hoiby used a 10-note theme that was borrowed from his friend, former Gainesville organist Thomas Fay. And indeed, our soloist, Mark Coffey, performed and recorded the work in concert where Mr. Fay used to be the music director at First Presbyterian Church in Gainesville. And that performance took place during a Pipe Dreams Live event sponsored by the local listener-supported station, WUFT-FM.

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I wonder what you thought of that fugue in C minor. You might have imagined it's from the pen of some 19th century German composer. Very formal and strict and nicely done. You'd be on the right track because the teacher of the composer of that fugue, the teacher Horatio Parker, did study in Germany, though he was American, and his young American pupil followed those traditional compositional rudiments quite nicely. Charles Ives was that student, and he knew well how to write according to the rules. And in fact, here's another of his student works, a fugue in E-flat, which, like the previous one, is performed for us by Ian Quinn, playing the Harrison and Harrison organ at Coventry Cathedral in England. But music of Charles Ives from America.

It really is quite imaginative, working the fugal subject up to a real froth at the end, but toning it down for a quiet coda. Fugue in E-flats by, again, a youthful Charles Ives, written during his years of study at Yale with Horatio Parker. Again, Ian Quinn was our soloist playing the organ at Coventry Cathedral. Now, Ives, well before coming to Yale, with his father's encouragement, had a tendency to open-minded thinking about how to write music, but he knew that the rules that Horatio Parker taught him were useful, if only later to subvert. Now, you may know that Ives went on to be a very successful insurance man, and as a result was able to write whatever music in whatever style he chose. But also, even from before graduation from Yale, Ives had been a church organist. And after leaving Yale, he moved to New York City in a somewhat, low rung on the ladder. He was an actuary at the Mutual Life Insurance Company, but to provide a little extra money, he became organist at Central Presbyterian Church, and during his time there, wrote some music for choir, which even today sounds kind of out there. This is a text by John Greenleaf Whittier, which you can find in hymnals both of Ives' time and ours. O Sabbath rest of Galilee, O calm of hills above, drop thy still dews of quietness till all our strivings cease. Music of true serenity.

truly living up to its title, Serenity, and taking the final stanzas from the John Greenleaf Whittier hymn tune text, Dear Lord and Father of Mankind, though I'm not sure whether it's took from or added to the soul's strain and stress, as Charles Ives coaxed his choir at Central Presbyterian Church in Manhattan to learn this unusual new music. The youth choir at Stillwater, Minnesota's Ascension Episcopal Church, led by Nancy Wipke, had no trouble, which I suppose proves that the different strokes of one generation become the accepted tradition of another. The Ascension Choir was recorded by William F. Lund with organist James Beery at the Cathedral of St. Paul in Minnesota. We are a country of many nationalities. Chelsea Chen, a native of San Diego, has family roots in China, and she's embraced her heritage in several colorful compositions, including this movement from her Taiwanese suite. It's titled Mountain of Youth, and it's played by the composer on the historic 1877 Johnson & Son organ in the Chapel of Our Lady of Good Counsel in Mankato, Minnesota.

Some charming music by Chelsea Chen, the movement Mountain of Youth, which concludes her Taiwanese suite, the composer herself, connecting to her family's Asian heritage and performing for the Oregon Historical Society at the Chapel of Our Lady of Good Counsel in Mankato, Minnesota, where the 1877 Johnson and Son pipe organ will be celebrating its 50th anniversary of relocation to Minnesota this year. The organ in the United States has gone through many stages, and just as Beethoven's Wellington's Victory and Tchaikovsky's 1812 Overture always seem to please audiences, American composer James Hewitt wrote a musical interpretation of the Revolutionary-era Battle of Trenton, and another mid-18th century keyboard piece, The Battle of Prague by Franz Kotzwara, and a strange fascination for audiences during the Revolutionary period. Possibly because, in the end, my country, 'tis of thee, sweet land of liberty, is quoted. Though written for the piano, so it could be played at home, it's a very effective piece on the organ, where registration changes bring out some of the inherent drama and emotion. Lois Regenstein made this recording on the 1830 Thomas Appleton instrument, which we heard earlier in the Zeuner Voluntary. Here, much more liberally applied, this is The Battle of Prague by Franz Kotzwara.

And that was the Battle of Prague, transformed into a musical entertainment by Franz Kocsvara. I suppose it's understandable that, like a parade, music of that sort was very popular with audiences back in the day, and maybe still is. I hope you enjoyed it. Lois Regenstein played on the 1830 Thomas Appleton organ at the Metropolitan Museum in New York City, which is one of the finest and largest and best-preserved pipe organs from our early American organ history. You can hear other Appleton instruments in an album that Lois has made for Raven CD, definitely worth further exploration. I should thank Larry Trupiano, Lawrence Libben, and Bill Van Pelt. They manually pumped the bellows while that recording was made, very much in the period fashion. Well, on our Pipe Dreams program today, we've been exploring the different strokes that American composers have applied to music for the organ. We're continuing this semi-quincentennial celebration of our nation's 250th birthday, and I hope you're enjoying the adventure. You can find more information about whatever it is that you have heard that you liked at pipedreams.org. This is program 2627. And we will have more. Pipe Dreams is supported in loving memory of Lucinda and Wesley Dudley by their family. 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My associate producer today is Daniel Nass. Cameron Wiley is our technical director. And there is a second hour of more American music coming up on many stations. 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But meanwhile, I hope you've enjoyed the music we've presented here and that you'll stay tuned for more fine listening.

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2: It's Sunday Baroque. I'm Suzanne Bonha. France's King Louis XIV is known as the Sun King. It was a personal brand that he cultivated to illustrate his belief that he was the center of the universe and without equal. For a guy who became king at a few months short of his fifth birthday, Louis XIV managed to cultivate quite sophisticated tastes in the arts. And today we're featuring some of the musicians in the Sun King's inner circle.

As a boy, Jean Ferry Rebelle was a prodigy playing the violin. His father, Jean, was a singer in King Louis XIV's private chapel, and as Jean Ferry grew up, he had the opportunity to burnish his skills as a violinist, singer, conductor, and composer thanks to his teacher, who was another one of the king's inner circle musicians, Jean-Baptiste Lully. Eventually, Rebelle was promoted to the job of court composer to the king. Les Délices plays the overture and rondo from Jean Ferry Rebelle's opera Ulysses.

0: Deborah Nagy led her group Les Délices, playing the overture and rondo from Jean-Ferry Rebel's 1703 opera Ulysses.
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0: 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From boots to ball gowns, the only dress code is fun. More information at santafeopera.org. In the introduction to his four royal concert suites, composer François Couperin wrote, "These pieces are suitable not only for the harpsichord, but also the violin, flute, oboe, viol, and bassoon. I wrote them for the little chamber concerts commanded by Louis XIV almost every Sunday throughout the year." This is Couperin's first royal concert suite.

Flutists Robert Clare and Janet C., harpsichordist David Maroney, and bass viola da gamba player Jep ter Linden played the first royal concert suite that François Couperin composed for France's King Louis XIV. 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
2: Sunday Baroque is funded thanks to the Friends of Sunday Baroque, including the Straub family of Wilton, Connecticut, and Rita Sackett, in loving memory of her husband, Mark. Michel Richard de Lalande taught music to King Louis XIV's daughters. He was a church musician, and he was music director for the Royal Chapel right up to the end of his life. Among other things, de Lalande composed many hours of music to entertain the king while dining. Trumpeter Maurice André and Paris Orchestral Ensemble play Michel Richard de Lalande's first caprice from his Symphonies for the King's Suppers.

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0: Trumpeter Maurice André and Paris Orchestral Ensemble play the first caprice from the symphonies for the King's Suppers by Michel Richard de Lalande. 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
0: 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Elizabeth Claude Jacquet de la Guerre's first job as a child prodigy was playing harpsichord to entertain the king and his mistress. She grew up to become the first woman to compose an opera in France. Violinist Florence Malgoire and her group Les Dominos play the third violin sonata by Elizabeth Claude Jacquet de la Guerre.

20th century French violinist Florence Malgoire and her ensemble Les Dominos championed music by her 17th century counterpart, French harpsichordist and composer Elisabeth Claude Jacquet de la Guerre, playing her third violin sonata. Jean-Baptiste Lully worked for France's King Louis in the middle of the 1600s, providing music for everything from dancing and other entertainment right down to mundane daily activities. And not only was Lully part of the king's inner circle, so was the writer Molière. The two men collaborated on productions, such as the 1670 comedy ballet The Bourgeois Gentleman. It was a satirical take on social climbing. The Concert of Nations plays some excerpts from it.

0: Jordi Savall directed the Concert of Nations, performing a suite from the satirical ballet The Bourgeois Gentleman, Jean-Baptiste Lully's musical collaboration with the writer Molière. Sunday Baroque is produced at WSHU in Fairfield, Connecticut, and funded by the Richard P. Garmany Fund at Hartford Foundation for Public Giving, providing support to institutions that are committed to enriching lives in Connecticut, including Hartford Stage Company and the Hart School at the University of Hartford. Our production team is Julie Ferdino, Jennifer Basher, Sabrina Garone, Ann Lopez, and Lexi Perrinell. I'm Suzanne Bona, and this is Sunday Baroque. Violinist Jacques Aubert was a respected Baroque-era musician in France. He was a member of a prestigious musical ensemble called the 24 Violins of the King. He was also the first violinist with the Paris Opera Orchestra. And in his spare time, he was also a frequent soloist with the Concert Spirituel, where he performed some of his own compositions. Coming up on Sunday Baroque, you'll hear one of Jacques Aubert's concert suites.
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0: From 1748 until 1762, Joseph-Nicolas Pancras Royer co-directed the Concert Spirituel at a time when it was growing and becoming well-known. Not only was Royer a good businessman, he was a good composer, too. Guitarist Raphael Fouillatre plays L'Amiable, a rondo by Joseph Royer.

0: title is L'Amiable, translating to friendly or kind. And guitarist Raphaël Fouillatre played a rondo by 18th century French composer Joseph-Nicolas Pancras Royer.
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0: This is Sunday Baroque, supported by Newport Mansions, protecting, preserving, and presenting an exceptional collection of house museums and landscapes in one of the most historically intact cities in America, Newport, Rhode Island. NewportMansions.org. Violinist Jean-Joseph Castaneda de Mondeville was a member of Concert Spirituel in 18th century Paris. Mondeville wrote 17 grand motets, which were really his crowning accomplishments. He also composed some instrumental music, including this violin sonata played by Olivier Bro with harpsichordist Andrew Appel.

Violinist Olivier Brault and harpsichordist Andrew Appel played the fourth violin sonata by Jean-Joseph Cassanet de Mondeville. The 18th century French musician was one of the members of Concert Spirituel. 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

0: Good morning, Brooke Scholl here, host of Sunday Classical, starting today at 1 p.m. I do hope you join me for an amazing afternoon of classical music. You'll get to hear Van Cliburn perform Brahms's second piano concerto and the amazing Beethoven Symphony No. 7. All of that and more starting at 1 p.m. Support for WRR comes from the Kimball Art Museum, presenting rare 17th and 18th century decorative objects of gold, silver, and precious jewels in the Holy Sepulchre, treasures from the Terra Sancta Museum, Jerusalem. 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
2: Sunday Baroque is funded thanks to the Friends of Sunday Baroque, whose generous contributors include Lynn Walther of Lake Grove, New York, and the New Family Trust in memory of Joan Cockrell New. Jacques Aubert was a highly accomplished French violinist in the early 18th century. The Parisian musician belonged to a number of prestigious French musical institutions over his lifetime, such as the 24 Violins of the King, the Paris Opera Orchestra, and the Concert Spirituel. Collegium Musicum 90 plays Jacques Aubert's second suite from his Concert of Symphonies.

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0: Simon Standage and Collegia Musicum 90 play Jacques Aubert's second suite from his Concert of Symphonies for violins, flutes, and oboes. If you would like to know more about the music and recordings you hear on this program, I hope you'll check out our website. 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
0: 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André Danakin Philidor was the royal music librarian to King Louis XIV. Philidor's son, and Danakin Philidor, was also an accomplished musician. He founded the Concert Spirituel, one of the earliest and most prominent public concert series in all of Europe, and flutist Robert Stallman, harpsichordist Edwin Swanborn, and cellist Carl Benyon play a sonata by Anne Danakin Philidor.

Flutist Robert Stallman, harpsichordist Edwin Swanborn, and cellist Carl Bennion played the Sonata in G minor from 1712 by Anne Danican Philidor. He was a founder of the iconic Parisian musical society called Concert Spirituel. Another member of the society was composer Jean-Joseph Mouret, who was a director and composer for the Concert Spirituel from 1728 to 1734. And during his tenure, he composed this suite of symphonies.

0: Trumpeters Maurice André, Bernard Soustreau, Thierry Kahn, Jean-Pierre Leroy, and Paris Orchestral Ensemble played the suite of symphonies by Jean-Joseph Moret, a Frenchman who led the Concert Spirituel. The national distribution of Sunday Baroque is made possible by the Friends of Sunday Baroque. 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You can find out more about the Friends of Sunday Baroque and how you can become one at sundaybaroque.org under the Contact tab. Sunday Baroque is produced at the Richard P. Garmany Classical Music Production Suite at WSHU in Fairfield, Connecticut, by Julie Ferdino, Jennifer Basher, Sabrina Garon, Ann Lopez, and Lexi Perrinell. I'm Suzanne Bona. This is Sunday Baroque. July 14th is the anniversary of the day in 1789 when a Paris crowd stormed the Bastille prison and freed the prisoners inside and started the revolution that toppled France's monarchy. Although that was just a little after the Baroque era in history ended, the French royalty employed the best musicians around, and in the next hour of Sunday Baroque, you'll hear some of their favorites.
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0: This is Sunday Baroque. I'm Suzanne Bona. July 14th is Bastille Day in France, the anniversary of the storming of the Bastille in 1789. So we are listening today to some of the musicians who were making music in pre-revolution France. And that includes people like Henri Desmarais, who composed a theatrical work based on Chateau Fontainebleau, where the French royalty liked to go for feasts and hunting, and a musician who wrote a loving musical tribute to the tolling bells at a Paris church dedicated to the city's patron saint.

By the age of 19, Michel Corret was already supporting himself, teaching harpsichord, flute, violin, and bagpipes. The 18th century French musician was also a church organist and a prolific author of music method books for a variety of musical instruments. At 20, he started publishing his own compositions. Cellists Michel Kessler and Miranda Wilson play Michel Corret's fifth sonata from a set called The Delights of Solitude.

0: from their recently released album. Cellists Michel Kessler and Miranda Wilson played a suite by Michel Corrette from his collection The Delights of Solitude.
1: Good morning, Brooke Schull here, host of Sunday Classical Today, starting at 1 p.m. Please join me for an amazing performance of Brahms' second piano concerto performed by Van Cliburn in celebration of his birthday, as well as an amazing performance of Beethoven's monumental Seventh Symphony. 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
0: 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From boots to ball gowns, the only dress code is fun. 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Oboist François Chauvin studied with François Couperin, and in 1717 he wrote a collection of oboe suites called Tibiades, and he dedicated it to his teacher. This is Chauvin's fourth suite.

Oboist Washington McLean, recorder player Allison Melville, bassoonist Michael McCraw, violinist Julia Wedman, and harpsichordist Charlotte Nettinger played the fourth suite by François Chauvin. Another 18th century French musician was harpsichordist Julie Pinel, and La Donna Musicale performs one of her songs.

La Donna Musicale, performed to the happiest lovers. It's a song by 18th century French woman Julie Pinel. When you want to look up the details on something you've heard on this program, check out our website, sundaybaroque.org. 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
2: Sunday Baroque is funded by the Friends of Sunday Baroque, whose contributors include the Straub family of Wilton, Connecticut, and Rita Sackett in loving memory of her husband, Mark. Chateau Fontainebleau was the site of many royal hunting expeditions, and the mythological character Diana, goddess of the hunt, was a popular theme there. Italian artists were invited to Fontainebleau to create artwork featuring Diana, and composers wrote music about her, too. The Symphony of Marais plays a suite from Henri Desmarais' Divertimento Diane of Fontainebleau.

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Ugo Rein led the Symphony of Marais, playing a suite from the 1686 Divertimento Diane of Fontainebleau by French theater composer Henri Desmarais. Saint Genevieve is the patron saint of Paris, where there is a church in her honor. In 1723, Marais attempted to capture the vibrant church and the hustle-bustle of people passing by it with his composition, The Bells of Saint Genevieve. This performance is by the English Chamber Orchestra Brass.

0: The English Chamber Orchestra Brass Ensemble played The Bells of St. Genevieve by Marin Marais. 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
0: 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Jean-Philippe Rameau was the seventh of 11 children. His father was a church organist, so he was surrounded by music from childhood, playing violin and eventually becoming an expert keyboard player and composer. The European Union Baroque Orchestra plays a suite from Jean-Philippe Rameau's musical adaptation of the story of Pygmalion.

0: The European Union Baroque Orchestra performed a suite from the opera Pygmalion by Jean-Philippe Rameau. Sunday Baroque is produced at WSHU in Fairfield, Connecticut, and funded by the Richard P. Garmany Fund at Hartford Foundation for Public Giving, providing support to institutions that are committed to enriching lives in Connecticut, including Hartford Stage Company and the Hart School at the University of Hartford. Our production team is Julie Ferdino, Jennifer Basher, Sabrina Garon, Ann Lopez, and Lexi Perrinal. I'm Suzanne Bona, and this is Sunday Baroque.
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Hello, and welcome to With Heart and Voice, a program focusing on the sacred choral and organ repertoire. I'm Peter Dubois, and I'm delighted that you've joined me for the next hour of wonderful listening. American Independence Day isn't the only national holiday in July. Our friends and allies, Canada and France, also have major celebrations this month. Canada celebrated their Confederation on July 1st, and France will mark Bastille Day on the 14th. To celebrate, on today's With Heart and Voice, we'll hear great pieces by Lili Boulanger, César Franck, Healy Willen, Marc Serret, and others. We'll begin with heroic organ music by beloved French organ composer César Franck. Franck is, in many ways, considered to be the father of a whole new way of composing for the organ in 19th century France. The Pièce Héroïque is one of three pieces he composed and performed in 1878 for the dedication of a substantial new organ at the Trocadéro in Paris, a grand concert hall situated directly across the Seine from what is now the Eiffel Tower. Though Franck didn't comment on the meaning of the work, tradition suggests that it was written in memory of the soldiers of the 1870 Franco-Prussian War. It certainly conveys a heroic sense and portrays in musical terms the common romantic notion of the battle between good and evil. We'll hear eminent performer of Franck's music, Robert Glasgow, play the organ at All Saints Church in Worcester, Massachusetts.

Robert Glasgow played the pièce héroïque by 19th century French master César Franck. He played the organ of All Saints Church, Worcester, Massachusetts. 20th century French composer Pierre Vilette was somewhat overshadowed by some of his more adventurous contemporaries, such as Pierre Boulez. He drew instead on Gregorian chant, flavored with the harmonies of the Impressionists, developing his own musical language. We'll hear his motet, O Quam Amabilis Es, O How Kind Thou Art, Good Jesus. Stephen Layton leads the Holst Singers.

0: Quam Amabilis Est by Pierre Villette. The host singers were directed by Stephen Layton. 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
0: Lily Boulanger only lived to the age of 24, having suffered with ill health for most of her young life. Younger sister of Nadia, 10 years her senior, she was born into a musical family which nurtured her own talents. Pie Jesu was written in the last year of her life. It was originally to be the Kyrie of a requiem, but the quick deterioration of her health led her to complete this short setting, dictating it to her sister. Perhaps the dire situation of her health gives a context for the pleading nature of the piece, resolving itself into a sense of inner peace by the concluding Amen. George Richford leads the senior girls of the Romsey Abbey Choir in this performance.

The senior girls of the Romsey Abbey Choir sang Pie Jesu by Lily Boulanger. George Richard directed with Colin Walsh at the organ. Moving to a North American celebration, we'll focus next on music of a Canadian composer. Andrew Egger has made a significant contribution to contemporary liturgical music in his post as composer in residence at Toronto's St. James Cathedral. His Missa Campanella, Mass of the Little Bells, is a striking example of his modern but accessible style. Its four movements really comprise a Missa Brevis, excluding the Credo. We'll hear it in its entirety from a recording by the choir of the Cathedral of St. John in Albuquerque, New Mexico. They're directed by Maxine Thévenot with organist Stephen Tharp. Music of Andrew Egger on With Heart and Voice.

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2: Scene 7 I led the choir of the Cathedral of St. John in Albuquerque in this performance of Andrew Eggers' Missa Campanella. Stephen Tharp played the organ. 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
3: Good afternoon, Brooke Scholl here, host of WRR Sunday Classical. Coming up in just about half an hour, please join me for an incredible performance by Van Cliburn of Brahms' Second Piano Concerto. I've also got Beethoven's Seventh Symphony and so much more, all starting at 1 p.m. Support for WRR comes from the Kimball Art Museum's Family Festival with art from around the world, face painting, films, games, art making, and ice cream. 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
2: Considered in the 20th century to be the dean of Canadian composers, Healy Whillan led a distinguished career there from the time of his emigration from England in 1913. Later in life, he famously described his provenance as English by birth, Canadian by adoption, Irish by extraction, Scotch by absorption. On his arrival in Canada, he took up a significant church position at the largest church in Toronto, St. Paul's Bloor Street. Within a decade, he moved on to the Church of St. Mary Magdalene, where he built an exemplary program of church music and where he stayed until his death in 1968. We'll hear his brief motet on a text from the Song of Songs, Rise Up, My Love, My Fair One. Noel Edison leads the Allora Singers from Allora, Ontario.

Sophia Lora Singers, led by Noel Edison, sang Rise Up, My Love by Healy Willen. Yves Castagnier has been one of the primary choir organists at the Cathedral of Notre Dame de Paris since 1988. As a member of the Matrice de Notre Dame, much of his work is focused on the singers, providing training as well as accompaniment to them. This has led him in recent years to compose liturgical music for La Matrice and for others. His setting of Veni Sancti Spiritus dates from 2013, composed in celebration of the 850th anniversary of the cathedral. The Gregorian chant on which it's based appears only in the solo organ interjections until the choir sings the ancient melody in the Amen. The intense energy stems in part from Castagnier's faith and his practice of only composing when he's moved to do so. In this recording, we'll hear the choir.

0: Veni Sancte Spiritus by Yves Castagnier. Rupert Goff led the choir of Royal Holloway with organist Andrew Dewar. 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
1: 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Drain standing water, dress in long sleeves, defend with insect repellent, and limit outdoor activity at dusk and dawn. 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
0: Canadian composer Marc Serrette has been active for many years in the musical scene of Canada, and in 2022 was appointed a member of the Order of Canada in recognition of his work as a conductor, composer, and community leader. In 1996, he founded the award-winning Cantabile Choirs of Kingston, Ontario, and we'll hear Cantabile Pro Coro sing his setting of Ubi Caritas. Jeffrey Serrette conducts.

Jeffrey Surette led Cantabile Pro Coro in Ubi Caritas by founder and composer Mark Surette. Sir Ernest Macmillan, who lived from 1893 to 1973, was a prominent Canadian conductor, composer, and organist, and is to date the only Canadian musician to be knighted by the British monarch. King George V bestowed the honor in 1935 for his services to music in Canada. As a conductor, Macmillan led the Toronto Symphony Orchestra for 25 years, from 1931 to 1956. Among his compositions for organ is Cortège Académique, which we'll hear performed by Matthew Larkin on the organ of St. Paul's Bloor Street in Toronto.

Thank you for joining me for today's program as we've listened to music celebrating composers of sacred choral and organ music from Canada and France. I hope you've enjoyed the selections I've chosen and found them to be inspiring and uplifting. Some of the recordings on today's program come from the Richard Gladwell Collection. 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Audio producers for the program are Andrew Croucher and Robert Braden. Executive producer is Gene Fisher, and I'm Peter Dubois. Please join me again next week for another edition of With Heart and Voice.

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1: Good afternoon and happy Sunday. I'm Brooke Schill, your host. Thank you so much for tuning in this afternoon to Sunday Classical on WRR FM and HG1 Dallas Fort Worth, all classical all the time. You are in for a treat this afternoon. I am personally very excited to hear Van Cliburn for his 92nd birth anniversary perform the second piano concerto by Brahms. We've also got the Dallas Symphony performing Beethoven's 7th Symphony, and then clarinetist Richard Stoltzman is celebrating his birthday as well, and we're going to do that with a performance of Mozart's clarinet concerto. And as we continue to celebrate America 250, I have a salute to John Philip Sousa as well. We heard some beautiful Chopin yesterday with his cello sonata, and I've got a nocturne at the end of this hour as well, but we're going to kick off the show with Schumann's rendition of Chopin. This is the Chopin movement from his Carnival, and here's pianist Long Long.

I remember hearing that piece being performed as an encore at an orchestra concert after a pianist performed a piano concerto. I don't remember which one, but I do remember hearing this encore, and you know, they're never on the program, so you're trying to guess what it is. And I remember thinking, sounds like Schumann? No, it sounds like Chopin. Nope, sounds like Schumann. And I guess I was right on both accounts. That was the Chopin movement from Robert Schumann's Carnival for Piano. You heard pianist Long Long there. I've got Haydn's Trumpet Concerto in E-flat coming up in just over 17 minutes, right after we hear Les Preludes by Franz Liszt. Here's Klaus-Peter Flohr leading the Berlin Symphony Orchestra.

0: A masterclass in heroicism that was Franz Liszt's Preludes, performed there by Klaus-Peter Flohr, leading the Berlin Symphony Orchestra. 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
0: 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Mark your calendar for WRR's 105th birthday. That's Wednesday, August 5th. I've got music for strings by Rossini and then a Chopin Nocturne, one of my personal favorites. But first, we're going to hear this trumpet concerto in E-flat major by Haydn. Here's trumpet player Ole Edvard Antonsen, and he is joined by Jeffrey Tate leading the English Chamber Orchestra.

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0: was clarinetist Richard Stoltzman performing the Mozart Clarinet Concerto in A Major. He was joined there by the English Chamber Orchestra in celebration of his birthday, born on this day in 1942 in Omaha, Nebraska. 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
0: 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Music by Franz Beck and then Franz Schubert, but not before we hear this mischievous and charming scherzo from the Piano Trio No. 2 in C Major by Dora Pajacevic. Here is the Neve Trio performing.

The Scherzo from the Piano Trio No. 2 in C Major by Dora Pajacevic. That was the Neve Trio performing music from their new album, In Her Hands. And taking us into 3 o'clock is music by Franz Beck. Here is his Symphony in D Major performed by Michael Schneider, leading the La Stagione Frankfurt.

That was Franz Beck's Symphony in D Major, performed by Michael Schneider, leading the Listagioni at Frankfurt. It's 3 o'clock. I'm Brooke Scholl. Thank you so much for tuning in and spending part of your afternoon with me. You're listening to Sunday Classical on WRR FM and HG1 Dallas-Fort Worth. I've got music by Franck and then a tribute to John Philip Sousa. And then at 3:30, do not miss it, Van Cliburn performs Brahms' second piano concerto. But we're going to kick this hour off, though, with music by Franz Schubert. Here is a new recording of the Erl König, or Elf King, performed here by mezzo-soprano Sophie Rennert and joined by pianist Joseph Middleton.

A little drama for your Sunday afternoon. That was music by Franz Schubert, the Elf King, from a new recording released just April of this year. You heard mezzo-soprano Sophie Renner joined by pianist Joseph Middleton. And now we get to hear a symphonic poem by César Franck. This is called The Breezes, and you're going to hear the wind tussle through trees and soar effortlessly through meadows. This is just one of those pieces that you can let your imagination run wild with it. This is The Breezes by Franck, and it's performed here by Armin Jordan leading the Basler Symphony Orchestra.

0: symphonic poem by César Franck that was The Breezes, and you heard Armin Jordan leading the Basler Symphony Orchestra. 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
0: We are celebrating America 250 this month on WRR, and part of that is our Star Spangled Symphonies series, where you can join Kurt Ronji every weekday morning at 9 a.m., where he's going to play a symphony by an American composer. Contributing to that celebration is this performance by the Canadian Brass of music by John Philip Sousa in tribute to John Philip Sousa.

was a salute to John Philip Sousa performed by the Canadian Brass. Support for WRR comes from the African American Museum in Fair Park, presenting Mandela, the official exhibition on view now through November 1st. 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No tickets required, and information is available at aamdallas.org. And support for WRR comes from the City of Dallas, reminding residents about mosquito prevention and how to follow the 4 Ds: drain standing water, dress in long sleeves, defend with insect repellent, and limit outdoor activity at dusk and dawn. More information is available at dallascityhall.com. So 22 years after Brahms's first piano concerto came his second in B-flat. So this music is from a much more mature Brahms, and in his own delicious style, he breaks the mold of the traditional piano concerto that came in 3 movements, fast, slow, fast. He adds a scherzo after the sprawling and grand first movement, which gives way to one of the most beautiful and heartfelt pieces of symphonic chamber music. So this third and slow movement is practically a duet between the solo piano and the principal cellist, with a few winds and some muted strings in the distance supporting this dialogue. And this is all masterfully summed up in a gypsy-styled Hungarian finale. And this is, you'll get to hear that through the sultry sighs and leaps in the strings and the winds. And from start to finish, this is just a masterfully conceived, crafted, and executed work of art. And as you listen to this opening, notice the solo in the French horn. He is setting a scene here. So the horn is often associated with hunting in the forest, and the forest was Brahms's happy place. And I like to imagine that that's where he's placing himself before embarking on this huge journey. So, celebrating the birthday of Van Cliburn, here he is, performing Brahms's Piano Concerto No. 2 in B-flat. He is joined by the Moscow Philharmonic Orchestra.

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live recording from Dan Clyburn and the Moscow Philharmonic Orchestra of Brahms's Piano Concerto No. 2 in B-flat major. Everything I love about Brahms summed up in one incredible concerto. I'm Brooke Scholl, your host today. Thank you so much for tuning in and spending part of your afternoon with me. 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And join us August 5th will mark WRR's 105th anniversary as the first licensed radio station in Texas, and we're planning a day of special programming to celebrate. 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Mark your calendar for WRR's 105th birthday, Wednesday, August 5th. Music by Samuel Coleridge, Taylor to come, but first we are going to spice things up with this piece by Francisco Torrega. This is Recuerdos de la Alhambra, or Memories of the Alhambra. It's performed here by guitarist David Russell.

0: That was guitarist David Russell performing Francisco Torrega's Recuerdos de la Alhambra, or Memories of the Alhambra. 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
0: Coming up in just over 17 minutes is a new recording of a Bach violin concerto by Vadim Guzman. For right now, we're going to listen to the Toussaint L'Ouverture by Samuel Coleridge Taylor. Here's Michael Repper leading the National Philharmonic at Strathmore.

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I've got music by Handel and then Beethoven's 7th Symphony, but first, from a brand new recording done by violinist Vadim Glusman, here he is joining the Compass Resonance, performing Bach's Violin Concerto No. 2 in E major.

I love hearing new renditions of old works. That was Bach's Violin Concerto No. 2 in E major, performed very stylistically there by violinist Vadim Gluzman, joined by the Compass Resonance. We're in the 5 o'clock hour. I'm Brooke Scholl. Thank you so much for joining me today for Sunday Classical on WRR, FM and HD1 Dallas Fort Worth, all classical all the time. And just a reminder that WRR 101's weekly Classical Connection newsletter gives subscribers exclusive opportunities to win concert tickets to great local classical concerts. 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In about 14 minutes, I have Beethoven's incredible Symphony No. 7 in A, but right now we're going to hear pianist Murray Pariah perform Handel's Keyboard Suite No. 3 in D minor.

Keyboard Suite Number 3 in D minor by Handel being performed on a modern piano by Murray Pariah. 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So the story behind Beethoven's Third Symphony, the Eroica, is that it was originally going to be named after Napoleon, but as soon as Napoleon named himself a dictator, Beethoven, in his rage, erased the name on the front of the score so aggressively that he tore a hole in the parchment. So clearly, going forward, we know how Beethoven feels about Napoleon. And so fast forward, Napoleon starts to lose battles against Wellington, and with these victories and the end of this era in sight, Beethoven becomes optimistic, and he writes Wellington's victory and this, the Seventh Symphony, to be performed at a benefit concert for Austrian soldiers who were wounded at war. The outer movements are joyful and optimistic and in line with what's happening politically, but the heart and soul of this work, the second movement, really struck a chord with the people, as it gave them a chance to kind of settle into the reality and the heaviness of what had happened. People went so crazy for it that it received immediate applause, and it was demanded to be played again before moving on. And to be fair, it is one of those movements that you can just listen to on repeat. So without further ado, this is the Symphony Number 7 in A Major by Beethoven, performed by your very own Dallas Symphony Orchestra, being led by Jaap van Zweden.

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It was a live recording from November of 2007 at the Meyerson, done by your very own Dallas Symphony Orchestra, led by Jaap van Zweden. That was Beethoven's Symphony No. 7 in A major. 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Set in a future where water is scarce and public restrooms are tightly regulated, the musical uses satire to explore politics and corporate influence. More at uptownplayers.org. Stick around for David Ginder's show this evening at 7 p.m. Just after performance today, you'll get to hear Morton Gould's American Symphonette No. 2. And at 8 p.m., a newly released recording of Mahler's Symphony No. 3 with Vasily Petrenko leading the Royal Philharmonic. Do not miss that. I know I'll be tuning in for that personally, one of my favorites from Mahler. And then we're also continuing to celebrate the birth anniversary of Van Cliburn. You'll get to hear him perform the B minor Sonata of Liszt, and then you can end your evening with Mozart's Sinfonia Concertante for violin and viola in the 11 o'clock hour. All of that and so much more this evening on David Ginder's show starting at 7 p.m. Thanks so much for joining me. I am going to leave you with this Radetzky March by Johann Strauss I. Here is John Georgiadis leading the London Symphony Orchestra.

0: That was Johann Strauss, the first Radetzky March performed there by John Georgiadis and the London Symphony Orchestra. I'm Brooke Scholl. Thank you so, so much for spending part of your afternoon and weekend with me. This has been Sunday Classical on WRR FM and HD1 Dallas-Fort Worth. Classical for everyone. I cannot wait to continue sharing more beautiful classical music with you next weekend. 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
2: I tend to think that the concert hall itself is the instrument that I'm conducting. And we as musicians in the orchestra are just contributors to this incredible instrument. And for me, getting to learn and to experiment with the acoustics of music hall in Cincinnati is both a challenge, but a really beautiful instrument that I have to now learn its capricious qualities in order to be able to produce the best performances.
1: From APM American Public Media, this is Performance Today. I'm Valerie Kaler. Christian Macellaro leads a concert in Cincinnati. Music by Wynton Marsalis, coming up this hour. Here's a highlight from a piece Wynton Marsalis originally wrote for bassoon legend Milan Turkovich. It's called Milan, after Turkovich's first name. I love how Marsalis features the bassoon in unexpected ways. Bassoonist Frank Morelli solos in this new recording with the Callisto Quartet.

0: Bassoonist Frank Morelli with the Callisto Quartet in that recording. We heard The Blues from Milan by Wynton Marsalis. The Blues Symphony by Marsalis is just ahead.
1: I'm David Ginder. Welcome to a Sunday evening of music here on WRR 101. I have Mahler's Third Symphony later tonight. It's a new recording with Vasily Petrenko conducting. And on the matter of big symphonies, tomorrow on the WRR Concert Hall, it's the Sibelius Second Symphony and Herald in Italy by Berlioz with violist D.J. Cheek. It's a concert by the Fort Worth Symphony tomorrow night at 8 on the WRR Concert Hall. Music director Robert Spano conducting a concert from May by the Fort Worth Symphony. 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And from the City of Dallas, reminding residents about mosquito prevention and how to follow the four D's: drain standing water, dress in long sleeves, defend with insect repellent, and limit outdoor activity at dusk and dawn. 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
0: From APM, American Public Media, this is Performance Today, taking you to concerts around the world. I'm Valerie Kaler. Conductor Christian Macellaro is a close friend of composer Wynton Marsalis. One of the many pieces they worked on together is the Blues Symphony, a 2009 composition. Macellaro says it includes the sound of trains, a texture Marsalis often likes to work with. But it becomes more than just sound.
2: It becomes the philosophy of both the fact that we are in motion, we are going somewhere, but it's also at times divisive, you know, because culturally speaking and socially speaking, there are always two sides of the tracks. And Wynton uses this train motive to represent all these ideas.
0: Let's hear the fourth movement from the Blues Symphony by Wynton Marsalis. You might notice those train sounds beginning in about 2 minutes. Conductor Christian Macellaro with the Cincinnati Symphony Orchestra in concert in Cincinnati.

0: Southwestern Shakedown, the fourth movement of the Blues Symphony by Wynton Marsalis. Christian Macellaro led the Cincinnati Symphony Orchestra in concert in Cincinnati. Christian Macellaro has a philosophy he calls the possibility of better. This came to him when he was rehearsing an orchestra one day, and it seemed to be going well. Macellaro wanted to end this rehearsal 30 minutes early.
1: And the concertmaster of the orchestra stood up and came to me and quietly said, "Is there really nothing that we need to do again?" And I said, "No, I think it's going very well." And then he looked at me in a very beautiful way and he said, "Surely there must be one note we can play better." And it was such an incredible life lesson for me, because then I turned this into this philosophy that now I carry with me, which is this possibility of better. And I feel like this is in some ways the most important job that the conductor has. There is always the possibility of better, but you have to really be very wise about using that in a way that it's positive for the ensemble.
0: Christian Macellaro, using the possibility of better. Music director of the Cincinnati Symphony Orchestra. In a moment, Defia flops with the harpsichord. 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
0: In the 1920s, Wanda Landowska was a fierce advocate for the harpsichord, a keyboard instrument popular until the piano was invented in the 1700s. Landowska brought it back into fashion, and she encouraged composers of the day to write for it. Manuel de Falla wrote a harpsichord concerto for her, and she gave the premiere in 1926 with de Falla conducting, and it went terribly. The music had been rushed to the publisher. There were lots of errors in the parts. Landowska hadn't had enough time to rehearse. It was so embarrassing, she refused to play the concerto again. And is there a bit of irony here? When the piece is played these days, a piano is generally used instead of a harpsichord. Let's hear it from a concert in La Jolla, California, with Thomas Addis at the piano alongside half a dozen musical friends. The concerto for piano, flute, oboe, clarinet, violin, and cello by Manuel de Falla.

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2: The cellist might be a familiar name as well. Leland Coe was a PT Young Artist back in 2023. He has since completed his artist diploma at the New England Conservatory in Boston. He recently gave his solo debut at Carnegie Hall in New York and placed third in the 2026 Queen Elizabeth Competition, one of the most prestigious international competitions for young string players. Leland Coe is currently the cellist of Trio Rye and the Oak Trio, as well as the newly minted Phaedros Quartet, and he plays chamber music around the world. It's always so great to see our former young artists in action. Cellist Leland Coe. In a moment, the part where no one gets pneumonia, and there was much rejoicing. 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
3: 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I'm David Ginder. Later this evening, I have Van Cliburn on his birthday today playing the Liszt Piano Sonata. Also Morton Gould, as we continue to observe America 250. And Mahler's Third Symphony, a new recording conducted by Vasily Petrenko, tonight.

In December of 1884, there was a big outdoor ceremony in Bergen, Norway, with a new choral piece by the local composer, Edvard Grieg. Grieg thought holding the ceremony outdoors was a terrible idea because that meant his choral piece would be sung outdoors in December. And this is Norway we're talking about. Here's what Grieg wrote about how he imagined it might go. I can see it now. Snow, hail, storm, thunder, a large chorus with rain pouring into their open mouths. Oh, well, that's one way to die for one's country. It turned out not so bad. Everybody got through it without catching pneumonia. And Edvard Grieg was so inspired, he also wrote 5 short celebratory pieces. That suite has become one of his best-known and best-loved works. The Holberg Suite by Edvard Grieg. The East Coast Chamber Orchestra gave this concert in Skaneateles, New York.

The Holberg Suite by Edvard Grieg, music he wrote for his hometown of Bergen, Norway, in 1884. The East Coast Chamber Orchestra gave that concert during the annual Skinny Atlas Festival in Skinny Atlas, New York. The East Coast Chamber Orchestra, founded in 2001 by a group of brand new conservatory grads. The idea was to build on what they called the pure joy and camaraderie of classical music making. 25 years later, they're still going strong. The East Coast Chamber Orchestra. 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
1: 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I'm David Ginder. I have Corelli, Arcangelo Corelli, here in just a couple of minutes, and Mahler's Third Symphony tonight in about an hour. It's a new recording conducted by Vasily Petrenko, the Mahler Third Symphony in about an hour. This is a short piece by Ludovico Einaudi. It's called Fly, and it's performed by pianist Long Long.